0: We are waiting for them to call in by payphone from Evin jail.
1: These phone calls are a lifeline in so many ways for them and for us.
0: Hi, Lindsay. How are you today?
2: I'm just kind of dealing with the realisation that we are likely to be here for a long time yet.
0: Hi, Craig. I hope you're okay.
3: How are you doing?
0: I'm all right. How are you, more to the point?
3: Yeah, not too bad.
0: You've said in the past that you feel abandoned by the government. What do you want the government here to be doing? And what do you think they realistically can do?
3: I don't actually know what they can do with this country here. We want help. You know, we need to be removed from this place. We are innocent people. We have committed no crime.
0: The phone calls are constantly interrupted by a recording which says, "This call is from Evin Prison, and the caller is a prisoner." Craig's used to it and carries on.
3: It seems to me we're sitting here like, you know, almost sitting ducks. Anything could happen, really, within the prison, without outside the prison. I just feel as if we are wasting our lives in here and rotting away to a degree.
0: The war brought its own fears and risks, with explosions going off close to the prison.
4: And you've got the physical bombing. I was on the phone to Joe when there was one that came so close. The after effects of being, so you realise how hyper alert you were during that whole period.
0: Lindsay, how do you spend your days?
4: Reading mainly. I am running is my salvation, always have been. So I continue to do that. And yoga, again, one of my salvations that I choose to keep doing.
0: I wonder how you stay positive.
4: Well, I thank God I studied positive psychology, because without that, I don't know.
5: But there's people who've been here for years. And it is, it's shockingly unjust.
3: We'll get through it together. And sometime, I hope soon, we will be on the other side of these four walls.
6: Look how beautiful Iran is. We are here.
0: Lindsay and Craig Foreman had crossed into Iran in late December 2024, only planning to spend a few days there before continuing their motorbike journey towards Australia.
7: I feel content. I'm in Iran, having an amazing time.
8: Super, super grateful for being here, just in this lovely country with these lovely people.
0: They were posting prolifically about their trip before their arrest. Along their route, they'd been talking to people about what it means to live a good life. And it's these conversations that seem to have got the pair into trouble. In February, they were both sentenced to 10 years in jail for spying. Lindsay, I know you were aware of Foreign Office advice not to go to Iran, but could never have imagined you would wind up in this situation. I wonder if you have regrets.
4: The short answer is no, and Craig and I have discussed this, and we did research prior to coming and assessed the risk. They did not imagine, two innocent tourists, that we would end up in prison for this long with no evidence.
0: And Lindsay, you genuinely have no regrets?
4: No, it is, and I won't swear, but it is really, really tough. But then so is running a marathon, but people choose to do that. You know, I take responsibility for the choice I made to be here, and I have to live with the consequences.
0: How about you? Yeah. Do you wish you'd never crossed the border from Armenia into Iran?
3: No. I'm glad that we came on this journey together. Yes, we're in a horrible position right now, but we have met some fabulous people on the way. Yeah, we have seen both sides of this country firsthand. I have seen four of my friends that have been removed and executed for a crime in England or a different country. You may have got a caution.
0: Four of your cellmates have been executed.
3: Yes, four people have been taken. And I know they've been executed because they publicise it on the TV the next day.
9: Craig Foreman speaking to our correspondent Caroline Hawley from Evin Prison in Tehran. Well, Craig's talking about his fellow prisoners that he believed had been executed. Human rights groups who monitor these things say the authorities are still carrying out executions and indeed have been stepping up the number of executions while the US and Israel have been waging their war against Iran. Baha Gandahari is director of advocacy at the Center for Human Rights in Iran and spoke to me from Washington, D.C. So how many people have been executed in recent weeks?
10: In the past 6 weeks, we have seen at least 22 political executions.

0: Among them were 10 protesters who were detained in recent January protests, meaning their cases were expedited so quickly within 2 months or so that their executions are now being carried out.
1: How does that compare with periods in the past?
0: It's an extraordinary increase in the level of political executions we're seeing. For example, in 2025, we had two protesters who were executed in the entire year, 18 political prisoners and 13 on espionage charges. But this year, we're seeing 10 protesters from very recent protests being executed only months after they were arrested. And this is just happening within 6 weeks of in the year. So imagine as we go on, the number is going to increase. So it's an extraordinary increase in the number of political executions, not even speaking of the other executions that are happening for nonviolent offenses, such as drug charges. But the authorities are increasingly using the death penalty to silence dissent in the country, and make sure they have a hold on the population that was 2, 3 months ago protesting across the country.
1: And is it your belief that the authorities are using the war as cover for the for these executions to take place because information is so hard to come by from outside?
0: Absolutely, absolutely. We have seen in the past that Iranian authorities use any crisis in the region, and the war to really obscure facts about what's happening domestically, and what's happening in prisons. And right now, since the start of the war, we have seen an increase in domestic repression and increase in executions. And these are all happening under the cover of war with not much news coverage on it. So it's giving a very green light to authorities to continue. And we're not really seeing politicians and world leaders talk about this issue.
1: Yeah, just briefly. I mean, yeah, what do you want the outside world to do?
0: I mean, right now, authorities are negotiating with the US, and the bare minimum for Iranian people would be to include some human rights benchmark in any negotiations that they're having with authorities in Iran. We need to at least see a halt on executions, the release of political prisoners. These are stuff that would really be encouraging for the Iranian people who just went from a nationwide protest and a brutal massacre to a war that's not even of their choosing.
1: And that was Bahar Gandahari, who's from the Center for Human Rights in Iran, based in Washington, D.C. 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Do stay with us. We've got lots more coming up in the second half of the programme.

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3: Coming up on News Hour in the next 30 minutes, we'll be hearing from Russia's Black Sea coast, where Ukrainian attacks on an oil facility are causing environmental havoc. Also, how some lovers of fish and chips in the UK are being dished up an imposter, and the hospital in the US that says it can no longer care for torture victims because it won't hand over their documents. All that's coming up after the news.
4: BBC News with Fiona MacDonald. President Trump has said he's not happy with Iran's latest peace proposals. He told reporters the Iranians were asking for things he couldn't agree to. No new data for in-person talks has been set. The Pentagon has signed agreements with seven technology companies to use their artificial intelligence in its most sensitive classified systems. The deal excludes Anthropic, which is now in a bitter dispute with the administration. Save the Children has warned that two-thirds of children in Gaza are at risk of infection due to a plague of rats, mice and insects in tent camps for displaced people. A prominent Shia cleric, Farhan Hassan al-Mansur, has been killed in an explosion near Damascus. Syrian media said the authorities were investigating whether the killing was a targeted assassination. Bolivian police say a senior judge was shot dead on Thursday night in Santa Cruz. Victor Hugo Claure was the most senior judge on Bolivia's top agriculture environmental court. Ukraine says Russia has been carrying out a prolonged daytime aerial attack across the country using hundreds of drones. Most have been shot down. President Trump says he'll be increasing tariffs on cars and trucks being imported from the European Union, which he accused of not complying with the trade deal it had agreed. The European Commission says it's implementing the deal in line with standard legislative practice. Firefighters from France and Germany have joined their Dutch counterparts to deal with wildfires that have broken out in the southern Netherlands. Many of the fires are burning in land used for military training. And a group of activists have reportedly tried to block the entrance to the New York Stock Exchange in a protest against billionaires and what they describe as rising fascism. The demonstration on International Workers' Day was called in peak hours.
3: Welcome back to NewsHour. Introduced into the UK about 150 years ago by Jewish immigrants, fish and chips is now widely considered to be Britain's national dish. Its principal attraction is either cod or haddock from the North Atlantic, deep fried in crispy batter. However, it seems some unscrupulous chippies, as they're known, have been passing off a type of catfish called pangasius or river cobbler as those much-loved but expensive marine species. Dan O'Donoghue has been investigating this new fish fraud.
5: I want the fish with not too much batter on and the chips quite crispy.
6: It's one of the nation's favourite takeaways.
7: What makes a perfect portion of fish and chips for you?
8: It's nice fish, a nice piece of cod, chips and some real nice mushy peas.
6: But how much do we know about what we're eating?
7: When you go in your local chippy, you ask for fish and chips, what do you expect to get back?
9: Probably cod or haddock.
10: Cod, that's the only one I'd expect.
9: I'm assuming it's just, cod.
6: Earlier this year, a chip shop owner got in touch with the BBC and told us that he believed some chippies were regularly passing off cheaper fish as cod or haddock to cut down on costs. We bought 10 portions from takeaways in Liverpool and Manchester and sent them for DNA testing.
11: We screened them with a technique that is called DNA barcoding.
12: Professor Stefano Mariani oversaw the tests at Liverpool John Moores University. He found that 7 of the samples were cod and haddock as advertised, but the remaining 3, which were sold to us as traditional fish, were in fact a tropical freshwater catfish known as river cobbler.
6: Could the average consumer tell what species it was from a fillet?
11: It is very difficult for a member of the public that is not a trained fish biologist to identify a fillet.
12: But one man who does know his cod from his catfish is National Federation of Fish Fryers president and chippy owner Andrew Crook.
13: That's haddock. We actually only do a large haddock, which is why it's a bit bigger than the other ones.
12: He's been in the industry for almost 30 years and has heard stories of rogue operators.
13: We'd encourage consumers just to ask what species it is, and the business is obliged to tell you what species, not just its whitefish. Or I think as a business and as an industry, you've got to have trust, the trust of the general public.
12: But what do his customers think?
14: Would it bother you if it was a bassa or a river cobbler, a catfish, something that maybe you wouldn't usually get in a chippy?
15: No, I don't. Yeah, I suppose I would, yeah. Because I don't have to eat it if I don't like it, do I?
16: Yeah, I always just ask for fish and chips, so yeah. Well, I kind of just eat whatever I get given me, but it's not always the right way, is it?
12: But for others, it's too much to stomach.
17: No, this I can't, no. Not catfish.
5: If I'm buying cod, I want cod.
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0: This is the BBC World Service in London. You're listening to NewsHour and I'm James Menendez. Well, let's turn to what's been happening today and in recent days in the war between Ukraine and Russia, a story that has somewhat faded from the headlines because of that other conflict in the Middle East. But there is, of course, a link, and that is the surge in oil prices. Higher oil prices mean more revenue for Russia, a major oil producer. And more revenue means more money to fund Russia's attacks on Ukraine. While Ukraine has been stepping up its campaign against Russia's oil industry, our Europe correspondent Jessica Parker is in Kyiv and she's been telling me more.
1: Broadly, Ukraine is intensifying strikes on key energy facilities in Russia. Kyiv sees this as fair game for a couple of reasons, partly because, or big reason is because oil exports, for example, help fund Russia's ongoing full-scale invasion of Ukraine, which, of course, is now into its fifth year. And as well, in reciprocation for Russian strikes on Ukrainian energy facilities. Now, what's perhaps particularly striking, and people might have seen some images online this week, are these repeated strikes over the past couple of weeks on Tuapse, the city, the Black Sea city. And most recently, overnight, there was a hit on a seaport, and then recently on the refinery as well, which is where residents were reporting seeing black rain falling on the city, oily residue as well, in pictures that have been beamed around the world. And I think for Russia, of course, this is something that they're having to tackle, firefighters being deployed to the scene. For Ukraine, I think for them as well, it's a means of, as they see it, bringing the war home as the actual fighting in terms of combat continues to go on, of course, in Ukraine itself.
0: Are you getting any sense from where you are of how much harm is being caused by these attacks to Russia's oil industry?
1: It's obviously a little bit difficult to say from Kyiv exactly how extensive the damage has been. There are sort of various satellite images showing some of the damage to the infrastructure. Ukraine certainly claims that it thinks it's hitting the Kremlin's war chest to the tune of billions of dollars. That's pretty hard to quantify. But I think, you know, also Ukraine is probably aiming for Russian morale as well, and to try and up the pressure on Vladimir Putin amongst the people of Russia as to the impact of this war. As I say, now into its fifth year and dragging on a very long time at a high human cost on the front line, but also now we're seeing a cost deep within energy Russian territory as well.
0: And what's been the reaction from Russia? Because they're not taking it lying down, are they?
1: Well, you can't necessarily be sure that it's a direct response, but we've certainly seen today hundreds of drones launched, according to Ukrainian officials, by Russia, largely targeting, it seems, the west of Ukraine today. One city that seems to have been particularly badly hit is Ternopil. Reports of 11 people injured there, but we're still waiting for a clear picture as to exactly what's happened. Interesting, this was a kind of prolonged daytime attack, it seems, in parts of Ukraine. We're pretty used to hearing some sirens go off at night as well, but that seems to be a Russian response today, whether directly to what's happened in Tuapse or part of a broader strike. It's not necessarily easy to tell, but there certainly has been some activity here in Ukraine today in terms of Russian strikes.
0: BBC's Jessica Parker in Kyiv. Well, as Jess was saying, there have been a series of Ukrainian strikes on that refinery in Tuapse, the Russian Black Sea port. It caused a huge fire to break out and reports of black rain falling on the city. Yevgenia Chirikova is one of Russia's leading environmentalists. After being arrested several times, she left Russia and now lives in exile in Estonia. And from there, told me what had been happening in Tuapse.
2: Oh my God, it's really a very painful question for me, because I, with my colleague from Tuapse, to organize the protection of nature on North Caucasus sometimes ago. I think that it's a real unique nature on Tuapse, so beautiful and so nice. And at this moment, unfortunately, we observe a horrible situation with oil rain with horrible smoke. And the situation so dangerous because at this moment it destroys plants, it destroys habitat on seaside and within sea, and of course impact for life of people, for life of animals, and for sea life will be really horrible. And at this moment, for example, Russian authorities don't give a normal instructions for civilians, for citizens of Tovsi, what to do on this horrible situation.
0: Well, what is, can you just explain, what is this oily rain? How is that caused? Where is it coming from?
2: It's after attack of Ukraine drones for Russian oil infrastructure. Of course, after that, small pieces of oil fall down with rain. And at this moment, ordinary people to observe a small dirty points on their cars, on their skins, and the smell of this rain, horrible, like oil, like benzene. And it's really very dangerous, and really dangerous that children on Tovsi to continue to come to schools under this oil rain, and nobody to stop it. And at this moment, we observe how Russian Federation have a big resource for attack Ukraine and don't have any resource for protect citizens on Tovsi.
0: So just to be clear, because I think you've spoken to people in the city, haven't you? People are what? Are just going about their business as normal? I mean, children, as you say, are still going to school. People are still going to work, even though there is this toxic oily rain falling from the sky.
2: Absolutely. And at this moment, in normal country, good plan will be to evacuate all citizens from this catastrophe zone, because result of this oil for life of people really horrible. It can be problems with cancer and with problem with breast system. And of course, it's needed to evacuate people, but nobody to do it. And at this moment, we observe the same situation on other regions of Russia. I remind you situation with Belgorodskaya district. The same situation when Ukraine drone to attack this territory, Russian authorities disappeared and people became alone without any structures, without any support.
0: Yeah, President Putin said, it seems there are no serious threats. People are dealing with the challenges they face on the spot. Is this a reluctance by the Kremlin to admit the extent of the damage, the danger, do you think?
2: I think that President Putin can stop this disgusting situation, this catastrophe immediately. It was his decision to attack Ukraine. If he stops this war, Ukraine drones immediately to stop attack Russian infrastructure.
0: The Russian environmentalist Yevgenia Chirikova talking to me from her new home in Estonia. Now, we had a story about an Oscar, albeit a missing Oscar, earlier on the programme. Well, a rather less famous tribute in the American film industry, but one venerated by insiders, is the Chaplin Award. And this week, George Clooney was honoured with one for his career as both an actor and director. Clooney has had more than 50 roles in films, and he's won two Oscars. He's also become an outspoken critic of President Trump and his policies. From New York, Tom Brooke reports.
3: At Lincoln Center, New York's performing arts complex, the spotlight was on Hollywood star and filmmaker George Clooney. At the Chaplin Award tribute, the focus was on his body of work, and that made him a little uncomfortable.
4: I turn 65 next week, so I think I have to start looking back, because looking forward is a much shorter journey. So I haven't had much of an opportunity to look back. I think it'll be a little awkward tonight.
5: Call anesthesiology and get an ENT surgeon down here now, please.
3: George Clooney first really broke through to become a household name more than 30 years ago in the top-rated medical television series ER. Millions of Americans took a strong liking to Dr. Doug Ross, the compassionate pediatrician he portrayed.
6: You kind of had me scared there for a minute.
3: His co-star from that time, Juliana Margulis, has warm memories of him.
7: His generosity of spirit, he's funny, he's kind, he's a prankster, self-deprecating, in the best way.
3: Clooney transitioned very successfully from television into movies, making an impact in films that included the crime romance Out of Sight. and in the comedy adventure Oh Brother, Where Art Thou? But it was Ocean's 11, in which he played Danny Ocean, a master thief and con man, that confirmed him as a major movie star. There have been missteps. His performance in Batman and Robin was heavily panned.
6: This is no time for men who oppose Senator McCarthy's methods to keep silent.
3: Clooney has also directed several feature films, including Good Night and Good Luck, which focused on the legendary CBS television newsman Edward R. Murrow.
6: Good evening.
3: Last year, in a Broadway stage adaptation, Clooney portrayed Murrow himself as a man speaking truth to power. He's concerned about the state of journalism in the US today and the difficulties in delivering truthful stories.
8: I worry about our ability to find the filters that are able to figure out which ones are true or not. But that's kind of the world we live in now. In particular, when you look at things like Sora 2 and deepfakes and how we're going to have a very difficult time believing our own eyes anymore. It's going to be trickier.
9: George Clooney is also well known as a supporter of the Democratic Party in the United States and Democratic political candidates. He has sparred at times with President Trump. He once referred to him as a knucklehead. In return, the president has called George Clooney a fake movie actor.
10: What do you make of those kinds of judgments by him?
8: Well, I mean, it's childish, and I don't care. You know, if you're not comfortable with your own skin at this point, I mean, it's easy. Those are silly arguments about silly points.
10: You know, his supporters might dismiss you as a disgruntled liberal.
8: I'm a proud liberal. Liberals have stood for an awful lot of very good in the country. Liberals believe that women should be allowed to vote and that blacks should be allowed to sit in the front of the bus. So I have no problem being a proud liberal.
10: You speak your mind quite often politically, but if you look at Hollywood in the past few months, people haven't been that outspoken. Why do you think that is about what the Trump administration is doing?
8: Well, I don't know. It happens. When I grew up, there was the women's rights movement, there was the civil rights movement, there was the anti-Vietnam movement. If you weren't speaking out and you weren't part of it, you weren't part of the discussion. That's how I was raised. And, you know, people make their own decisions and make their own choices, and that's, I think, fair and good.
3: Although George Clooney took on French nationality a few months ago, he nonetheless sees himself as an American citizen who, he says, loves his country. The US has become deeply polarized politically, leading some commentators to declare it a broken nation. But Clooney, although concerned, says, "I have great hope. We're going to fix it."
6: Thank you very much.
0: And that was Tom Brooke reporting there. 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
12: I'm Dr. Anthony Lizerwitz, and this is Climate Connections. If you use social media, you've likely seen heated online arguments, outrageous posts, or conflicting news about climate change.
13: It's just very prevalent that people will share emotionally exciting information that they find that isn't truthful. And there are lots of bad actors out there who want to share bad information.
12: Jennifer McCarron of the Sierra Club says reading this can make people feel confusion or despair. So she leads a team of more than 1,300 volunteers who are fighting back, not by arguing with online trolls, but by uplifting truthful content. Each week, her team sends a few accurate social media posts to these volunteer climate truth tellers and asks them to flood the comments. 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
13: This may seem small, but it actually helps influence platform algorithms to boost the visibility on those posts and help ensure that good information gets seen by more people.
12: And it's an approach anyone can use.
13: Weighing in with positive, truthful interaction is important not only because of the social media algorithms, but because other people will see your comment. And then if they agree with you, but they don't feel like speaking up, they'll know that they're not alone too.
12: Climate Connections is produced by the Yale Center for Environmental Communication. To learn more about climate change, visit climateconnections.org.
0: This is James Menendez with NewsHour. A leading centre in the US for treating the victims of torture is due to close later this month. The Bellevue programme for survivors of torture was set up just over 30 years ago, and since then, it's helped more than 10,000 people who came to the US after being persecuted in their home countries. But now, New York City Health and Hospitals, which runs Bellevue, says it's worried that because the programme receives federal funding, it may have to disclose patients' immigration status to the federal government. And because of the Trump administration's crackdown on undocumented migrants, that may put them in danger. Well, the centre was founded by Dr. Alan Keller. I've been talking to him and to one of his former patients. We're simply calling him Jean and not saying which country in Africa he's from because he is still worried about the safety of his family back home. I asked Dr. Keller first if the patients that come to him are asked about their immigration status.
14: Individuals share that information. We're not having to necessarily ask nor document, particularly in these really scary times. Overwhelmingly, the individuals who come to us are asylum seekers, that they have filed or in the process of filing their asylum applications. And frankly, the government already knows they are here. Almost all of our patients are in the legal process of applying for asylum. And going through that process is incredibly stressful. So we help support individuals and address their health needs. And also, as clinicians who actually know these patients like the back of our hands, we are able to provide documentation that is often useful in their asylum applications, documenting the physical, the psychological, and the social impacts.
0: Let me bring in Jean at this point. You are a former patient of the program. How did it help you when you arrived?
15: Well, I have to mention first that I'm from Africa, and I was tortured in my country for expressing my political opinion, and I fled to the US, where I was detained by the immigration. And that's when my journey started with the Program of Survival of Torture, where I met Dr. Keller. So I was assessed by Dr. Keller. He determined that, you know, I was fitting the program, but I was still detained. So I was told by Dr. Keller that as much as you want to help, you can only help me when I'm outside already. And that's what happened. So I give a phone call to Dr. Keller, and we met at Bellevue, where the program for survival torture took place. So if I have to list it, all the tremendous help that I got from the program, I really don't know where to start. Because the program is a holistic approach where they don't only care for the medical aspect, they have the social aspect that is addressed, and they have the psychotherapy, and they have all that resource and all the different discipline that we need.
0: Perhaps, I know this is incredibly difficult, but are you able to tell us what happened to you in your country, just a little bit, so it's just to give people an idea of the abuse that you suffered?
15: By expressing our political opinion, we spoke publicly. We did somehow believe that we were safe doing that, and we ended up being arrested, and I was tortured, we all, and our classmate and our friend. And as a result of that, I was left with trauma, and that led to the amputation of one of my legs. So when I finally arrived to the US, I was broken, and I need all the necessary care for me to overcome that torture and that trauma.
0: Why did you lose your leg? Was that because of the abuse in prison?
15: It was the result because I was in jail and I have some injury and I have no access to medical care at the time and all the time that I was detained. And when I was finally released, there was nothing that could be done to save me, to save the leg.
0: Yeah, I'm so sorry. How long were you with the program? How long did your recovery take? I mean, I guess it's an ongoing process.
15: I believe it was like 3-4 years that was in the program, because after the medical aspect, we have to go to some weekly psychotherapy with Dr. Smith, which is a psychologist, beside the psychiatrist that we see as needed on a regular basis. So we have that program that run, that group all the different survivor torture, and where we met and share our different experience, and the program is is overseen by the psychologist. So by sharing all that different experience, you know, after a while we'll be able to adjust and to speak about our trauma, and we find some kind of healing. I cannot say we forget what happened, but we find a way to manage it and overcome it.
0: Yeah. And you're a nurse now, is that right?
15: Yes, I am.
0: So helping other people.
15: Yes.
0: Dr. Keller, why is the program then being shut down? I assume that you're not at all in agreement with that decision.
14: These are really, really scary times for our whole country and for our immigrant patients. And I understand those concerns. And I understand the hospital wanting to make us, our patients, safe. I am gratified, however, that the hospital I know is reviewing their decision, and I remain hopeful that they will conclude that not only is it safe for us to continue what we're doing, but it's essential. When I first met Jean, he actually was in immigration detention in a detention immigration jail outside of New York City, and I conducted an evaluation, and that was part of his asylum application.
0: To be clear, you think that the hospital might reverse its decision, even though it sort of said, you know, it's what going to be in a couple of weeks that it might close down the program?
14: It is, but having been at Bellevue for over 30 years, which I consider the greatest privilege of my professional career, you need to maintain hope and optimism. You need to hope for the best and prepare for the worst. But my colleagues and I are determined, and even more so since this announcement of the program being closed, the outpouring of support has been amazing. And it would be a terrible loss to our patients and to New York City, which is, you know, the home of the Statue of Liberty.
0: And that was Dr. Alan Keller, who was one of the founders of the Bellevue Program for Survivors of Torture in New York. I was also speaking to Jean, who was one of his patients at the center and has now retrained as a nurse. We will be keeping an eye on that story. As I said, the center is due to close in the middle of May. But from what Dr. Keller was saying, perhaps there may be a reprieve. You can also keep an eye on all our main news stories on our website, 24 hours a day, bbc.com/news. But for me and the rest of the NewsHour team here in London, thanks so much for listening. Until the next time, bye-bye.

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7: Coming up from the BBC World Service, The Interview, conversations with the people shaping our world. With me, Sarah Rainsford, the BBC's Southern and Eastern Europe correspondent. For this episode, I speak to Robert Brovdy, commander of Ukraine's drone forces, about how unmanned systems have become central to how the war is being fought. Ukrainian drones are now striking targets deep inside Russian territory. Commander Brovdy was among the first to see their potential, initially just to spot Russian forces on the ground. But as the drones improved, they changed everything on the battlefield.
8: That was when the way of war began to change. From a war imposed by the enemy, where you simply wait and hope you don't die in your position, to when the drone appeared and you could influence the situation. You were no longer being led. You were leading. You set the tone. You could affect the enemy's plans.
7: Commander Robert Brovdy. Hear more on The Interview after the news.
9: BBC News with Fiona MacDonald. President Trump has said he's not happy with Iran's latest peace proposals. Iranian state media said earlier that Tehran had delivered its latest proposals to Pakistan, which is mediating. A ceasefire has been in force for 3 weeks. Shaima Khalil reports from Washington.
10: President Trump said a deal has been hard to reach, in part because of what he described as discourse within the Iranian leadership. Earlier, the head of Iran's judiciary said that Tehran remained open to talks but would not accept the imposition of conditions under threats. Mr. Trump said he was briefed by U.S. Central Command, or CENTCOM, on Thursday for potentially resuming military strikes to ramp up pressure on Iran. CENTCOM has reportedly also asked for the deployment of supersonic missiles, which would give U.S. forces longer-range strike capabilities.
9: Save the Children has warned that two-thirds of children in Gaza are at risk of infection due to a plague of rats, mice and insects in tent camps for displaced people. The charity says families are finding it hard to sleep at night for fear that their children might be bitten by rats. Rodents have chewed through tents and contaminated food supplies. The infestation is fueled by an accumulation of rubbish, as Gaza's healthcare, water and sanitation have all been destroyed by war. President Trump says he'll increase tariffs on cars and trucks being imported from the European Union to 25% next week. The tax is currently set at 15%. Mr. Trump said the EU wasn't complying with the trade deal it had agreed. Olaf Gill is a spokesman for the European Commissioner for Trade.
11: To be clear, from the EU side, we are implementing our joint statement commitments in line with standard EU legislative practice. And I would add that we have been keeping the US administration fully informed throughout, and we will continue to maintain close contact with them. This includes seeking clarity from them on how they intend to honour their commitments under the same EU-US joint statement.
9: It's not clear how Mr. Trump's announcement fits with a Supreme Court ruling in February that the power to impose tariffs lies with Congress. Cuba's foreign minister has called the latest round of US sanctions on the island illegal and abusive. Bruno Rodriguez said President Trump's additional measure constitute collective punishment of the Cuban people. In an executive order, Donald Trump said he would impose new sanctions against those operating in the energy, defence, financial or security sectors of Cuba's economy. A prominent Shia cleric has been killed in an explosion near the Syrian capital Damascus. State media said Farhan Hassan al-Mansur, the imam of the Sayyid al-Dainab Mosque, died from injuries from a grenade explosion. It said the authorities were investigating whether the killing was a targeted assassination. The mosque is an important shrine for Shia Muslims. BBC News. Firefighters from France and Germany have joined their Dutch counterparts to deal with wildfires that have broken out in the southern Netherlands. Many of the fires are burning in land used for military training, and a Dutch military spokesman is quoted as saying the authorities are examining whether there's a link. Bolivian police say a senior judge was shot dead on Thursday night in Santa Cruz. The police said Victor Hugo Claure was attacked by two people on a motorbike as he was travelling home from work in a taxi. They said the incident was being investigated but may have been prompted by a land dispute. Britain's opposition Conservative Party has apologised for including footage from Bloody Sunday in a social media video in support of army veterans. The material showed some of the military operation in Northern Ireland in 1972, when soldiers shot dead 13 unarmed civilians at a civil rights demonstration. Chris Page reports.
12: The video focused on the Conservatives' opposition to the government's legislation on investigations related to the conflict in Northern Ireland. Kemi Badenoch said her party would support army veterans who are concerned about being taken to court.
13: Think about the men and women who served this country during the Troubles, people who risked their lives to protect others.
12: The video featured some footage of Bloody Sunday, 54 years ago. The video's been deleted from Ms. Badenoch's X account and the other Conservative social media channels where it was shared on Tuesday. The party apologised, saying the material shouldn't have been included and wouldn't be used again.
9: A group of activists have reportedly tried to block the entrance to the New York Stock Exchange in a protest against billionaires and what they describe as rising fascism. The demonstration on International Workers' Day was called in the middle of peak trading hours. Reports say one person has been detained. BBC News.

for you, I guess you moved on really easily. Hey, y'all. It's that time again. Yes, Offbeat is up and running because it is Friday afternoon and it is time to get pumped. Now, at the moment, I would like to get introspective and think about the effects of nature on the body, mind, and soul. But first, we have One Dance by Drake. Here we go.

Okay, so I'm taking a backpacking trip, and I'm pushing myself out of my comfort zone, doing something scary and completely different from what is normal in my life, and just exploring nature and new ideas from all sorts of things, and doing more activities. So, nature is the central theme here, and I wanted to highlight what the impacts can be on spending more time in nature. UCLA Health published an article titled 7 Health Benefits of Spending Time in Nature, so I'm going to list them out for you. Boost your immune system, your vitamin D, reducing risk of viral infection, bone strengthening, especially in the forest because of their phytoncides. It increases your white blood cell count, which is responsible for fighting tumor and virus-infected cells. Okay, number 2, it enhances your cognitive function, short and long-term, specifically natural and peaceful environments, trying to remove yourself from urban settings that require you to use your attention to overcome the stimulation, which is why finding these moments of peace are so important in your daily life. It improves your heart health. Spending time in nature increases movement and reduces stress, direct effects to heart function as well, which is your heart rate and your blood pressure. It promotes better sleep quality. This is due to the exposure to natural light, especially right when you wake up in the morning, at least in that little 30-minute period you're trying to get outside. It regulates your circadian rhythm and aligns day and night internal clock, so it improves your alertness as well. It reduces your stress. Greenery and nature help reduce psychological stresses, even just 20 minutes a day. Reduce cortisol levels, and in full natural environment for 20 to 30 minutes a day, they drop significantly from where they were before. It stimulates your physical activity. It's different than exercising outdoors, and you have increased motivation when you're outdoors. And working out for longer at higher intensity when in nature is an effect of that. It also supports your mental health. Of course, this is on offbeat. And it improves your mood and reduces symptoms of anxiety and depression. It alters your brain activity and your prefrontal cortex, which regulates your emotions. And 5+ hours in nature lead people to have a significantly lower risk of mild depression than people who spend less than 30 minutes outdoors. The tips that they have to implement into daily life are as follows. Exploring your community, getting an outdoor hobby, starting small, and volunteering at a local park or environmental club. So get outside in whatever way. I love to run or walk around and explore new places, but any kind of adventure can lead to these benefits in some way. Now we have South of the Border by Ed Sheeran.

Now, I want to discuss some iconic books and their impact on society throughout their time. Pride and Prejudice, it's just iconic. Now, a highly streamed movie, here is the official influence of the novel by Jane Austen. It advocated for individual agency over the belief of conformity to societal norms and pressures. It redefined marriage as a partnership and examined the dangers and impacts of pride and first impressions. To All the Boys I've Loved Before was a novel by Jenny Han and eventually became a trilogy that followed Laura Jean throughout her life. This was adapted into a movie series that is so amazing and wonderfully done. It promoted themes of emotional vulnerability, social differences, connection, grief, and love. They also had an amazing playlist that I love so much and reminds me of the days when I first read the books and watched the movies. That leads to my next point of Motorheads and Lynn Painter, both of whom I have spoken of before. Lynn Painter is a young novelist who is redefining the genre constantly by adding new books and releasing special editions online as well. I pride myself on consistently reading her books, and the art is also the cutest thing ever. She includes a specialized playlist in all of her novels that reminds the reader of the moments in the book that stuck out and flows with the themes, and some lyrics are even present throughout the books. Motorheads was a single-season TV series that has not yet been renewed, but the soundtrack was amazing and combined popular new artists and A-list pop songs with artists on the rise, and it was perfectly curated to any mood. That is only some, and I could talk on and on about the subject, but for now we will listen to Dancing Queens, sung by Meryl Streep.

wonderful time of year, where the trees are still starting to blossom, but the mornings still have a chill. Spring sports are beginning, and winter is just concluding their playoff season, and so some popular foods in this time include grapes or other fresh fruits, roasted broccoli, lemon pepper chicken, or tofu, shout out my vegetarian baddies, savory, spicy, and comforting kinds of foods. I always love oatmeal, and I'm also really vibing with the new poblano pepper potato tacos from Trader Joe's. They're able to be cooked by pan with oil or microwave, and they are a perfect midday snack or meal if paired with some other fantastic choices. As listed above, there are a lot of options that land well in this early spring, late winter transitional period. The perfect time for new things to begin. Here is Jackie and Wilson by Hozier and Oklahoma Smoke Show by Zach Bryant.

are also in full swing now, and that means that all of your games, whether it is collegiate, high school, or professional spring sports, including track, lacrosse, softball, baseball, and more, are in full swing. And hockey is heading into the playoffs in the NHL, so make sure you stay tuned. If you like to watch hockey, there a lot of teams are in the playoff push right now, and their last few games are, they're starting up. So stay tuned for that, and also make sure to check out spring sports. Like I said, this is high school, collegiate, and professional. Next up, we have Wagon Wheel by Darius Rucker.

Now, for our quote of the week, it's by Ralph Waldo Emerson, and it is, "For every minute you are angry, you lose 60 seconds of happiness." This can be applied in so many ways to life, and really my analysis of this is, like, you are living your life, and I know that sometimes it's time that, like, you feel angry, you feel frustrated at what's going on, but taking a step back and realizing that you have these opportunities, and it's not the end of the world because you have so much else going for you. Those things, we can just apply that in life and also connect with my club, Human First, Athlete Second. I mean, I think just trying to find the little moments of happiness in life, you will overall find yourself more joyous in every day and every moment because you'll be able to look on the positive side of things. And a lot of times people talk about how brains are wired to pick up negative sides of things. And I think I love using the quote, "What if it all works out?" And trying to think of the positive things can help you so much because you stop trying to focus on the negative and, you know, what could happen. Instead, you focus on how you can make yourself and the moment itself better. And I think that's just, it's such a crucial mind switch. So next we have "Wait a Minute" by Willow and "Sweet Life" by Frank Ocean.

0: Okay, so as you may know, one of my favorite segments to do is athlete or music artist spotlights, because I think it's so cool to see another side of people and not just for like the sport they're playing, but also highlight their accomplishments. And sometimes we find things that we don't even know by doing this. So today's spotlight is Macklin Celebrini. He is 19 years old, born on June 13th, and he plays for the San Jose Sharks in the NHL. He's had such an evolution over the years, and he's still so young, and I think there's like a lot more we can see from him. In the NCAA, he was the 2024 Hobey Baker Award as top collegiate player, and youngest to win it at only 17 years old. Also in NCAA Hockey East, he was the Player of the Year, Rookie of the Year, and top scorer in 2023 to 2024 seasons. The USHL, he was the 2022 to 2023 Player of the Year and Forward of the Year, leading league with 86 points. And in Sharks accomplishments and all that, he was the first overall pick to the San Jose Sharks, 2024-25 All-Rookie Team and Rookie of the Year. He won the Calder Trophy. He is the Sharks record most assists by rookie. That was 34. He's the fastest player in history on Sharks to reach 30 assists. And as of February, he has recorded 81 points in 55 games. I know that that has changed since then. He's over 100 now, 100 in a season, and top five in NHL in assists, points, and points per game. In the Olympics, he was the youngest player, 10 points overall, 5 goals, 5 assists in his 5 games, second in the tournament overall for scoring, and a new record for goals scored by teen in Olympics. He was also the youngest Canadian NHL player to score at the Olympics and played on top line with Connor McDavid and Nathan MacKinnon, and also played along Sidney Crosby before his injury in the Olympics. He was the first NHL player to take a penalty shot in men's Olympic tournament. And he's also in a book club, if you were wondering. He's in a book club with DeLandrio, Tyler Toffoli, and Will Smith, who created the club. Next up, we have NASA by Ariana Grande and Sweet Creature by Harry Styles.
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Thank you so much for listening to today's episode of Offbeat on KSPB 91.9 and KSUR 90.1. I'm so glad I got to share this afternoon with you, and I hope you have a lovely rest of your weekend. I'm DJ Lawbeats, and I will be back next Friday from 2 to 3 p.m. with more content like this. So be sure to tune in and get ready for great music and facts, quotes, spotlights, and motivation. If interested, go listen to Noah Kahn's newest song, The Great Divide and Porchlight, out on streaming platforms everywhere, and get ready for his newest album, which is coming out this month. Such beautiful lyricism and meaning, and can allow you to feel your emotions while also really enjoying the song and the rhythm of the beat that plays. His full album releases this month, like I said, and I can't wait to share more about that soon. This is The Hardest Part by Olivia Dean.

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2: 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Where will Chris Sale go next year? Will Anthony Richardson bounce back from injury again this season? Do you want to hear interviews from special guests who are experts in their fields? And maybe even non-sports talk? All current, all great. We'll get moving after the news.
4: BBC News with Sue Montgomery. President Trump has said he's not happy with Iran's latest peace proposals. Mr. Trump told reporters the Iranians were asking for things he couldn't agree to. Shaima Khalil is in Washington.
5: President Trump said a deal has been hard to reach, in part because of what he described as discourse within the Iranian leadership. Earlier, the head of Iran's judiciary said that Tehran remained open to talks, but would not accept the imposition of conditions under threats. Friday is the 60th day since President Trump formally notified Congress of the strikes against Iran. U.S. law requires a president to terminate any use of United States armed forces within this period. A senior administration official said hostilities had terminated, emphasizing that a ceasefire has been in effect since early April. But the U.S. blockade on Iranian ports continues, which Tehran sees as a violation.
4: The U.S. Defense Secretary Pete Hegseth has ordered the withdrawal of 5,000 troops from Germany. The Pentagon said the decision followed a thorough review and the troops will be removed over the next 6 to 12 months. President Trump indicated this week that his administration was considering the move. He has criticized the German Chancellor Friedrich Merz and other NATO allies for not sending forces to help open the Strait of Hormuz. President Trump says he'll increase tariffs on cars and trucks being imported from the European Union to 25% next week. Mr. Trump said the EU wasn't complying with the trade deal it had agreed.
6: We raised the tariffs on cars coming in from the European Union because the European Union was not adhering to the trade deal we have. So based on that, now, when they build their plants, of which they're spending over $100 billion, all countries, not just the Union. When those plants open, there won't be any tariffs. But we raised the tariffs because they were not, as usual, they were not adhering to the agreement that we have.
4: The European Commission says it's implementing the deal in line with standard legislative practice. Cuba's foreign minister has called the latest round of U.S. sanctions on the island illegal and abusive. It comes as huge International Workers' Day demonstrations outside the American embassy in Havana vowed to defend the homeland. Mimi Swaby has more details.
7: The island's foreign minister, Bruno Rodriguez, said President Trump's additional measures constitute collective punishment of the Cuban people. In an executive order, Donald Trump said he would impose new sanctions against those operating in the energy, defense, financial or security sectors of Cuba's economy, as well as officials he alleges to have committed serious human rights abuses or corruption. Washington continues to increase its pressure on Cuba, which is in the throes of a major economic and fuel crisis exacerbated by the US's oil blockade on the island.
4: World News from the BBC. A prominent Shia cleric has been killed in an explosion near the Syrian capital Damascus. State media said Farhan Hassan al-Mansur, the imam of the Sayyida Zainab Mosque, died from injuries from a grenade explosion. It said the authorities were investigating whether the killing was a targeted assassination. The mosque is an important shrine for Shia Muslims who are a minority in Syria. Firefighters from France and Germany have joined their Dutch counterparts to deal with wildfires that have broken out in the southern Netherlands. Many of the fires are burning in land used for military training. A Dutch military spokesman is quoted as saying the authorities are examining whether there's a link. Extra precautions were in place because of recent drought. A group of activists have attempted to blockade the entrance to the New York Stock Exchange in protest against billionaires and what they describe as rising fascism. The demonstration on International Workers' Day was called in the middle of peak trading hours. Video footage and social media appears to show protesters holding placards and trying to chain themselves to the railings outside. The French government is embarking on an unusual campaign to make it easier to buy bread on May the 1st. Peter Hyatt reports.
8: French law says May the 1st, or Labour Day, is a public holiday and only essential services such as hospitals and hotels may open. The status of bakeries is uncertain, despite the central role they play in French life. The government now wants to make it clear in law that they can open if they want to, which is why the Prime Minister, Sébastien Lecornu, found himself very publicly buying some baguette in a village in central France. Unions are opposed. They fear employees will feel under pressure to go to work whether they want to or not. But the government seems determined, as Queen Marie Antoinette once nearly said, to let them eat bread.
4: BBC News.
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3: I highly suggest you go check them out. 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
2: Yeah, you can just see all the greatness of this greatness station. That's what they call it, the station of greatness.
3: I've heard that they do call it that.
2: They call it something similar to that. Well, anyway, we got a massive show planned.
3: We do. It's a big time. For the elite sports fan, you could say.
2: It's massive.
3: All right. Toodles.

0: Well, that was Soldier's Grin by Wolf Parade and Computer Camp Love by Data Rock. You know, as we said before, we have a jam-packed show. We had the Major League startup. We're at the end of the NBA season. And most importantly to me, we're deep into March Madness. Deep into March Madness.
1: Mad deep.
0: We're getting to an intense time. You know, we're at the Final Four. We got Illinois and UConn, Michigan and Arizona in the Final Four teams left. Yeah. And I want Illinois to take it all. The lowest seed, and that's what I'm into. You know, the lower seed winning makes me happy. I guess the higher seed in this case.
1: You know what's a fun fact is that Arizona is almost all original Arizona players at all but one.
0: That's crazy.
1: And then Michigan is entirely transfers.
0: The more you know. And I think Illinois is a big mix. And UConn, I think, is actually a lot of original UConn players.
1: Because UConn is, it's literally Connecticut.
0: Yeah, there's not a lot going on there. But who do you think is going to take the chip?
1: I would like to say UConn. I saw them the other day practicing dribbling with baseball gloves on, and I was like, that's a very interesting technique.
0: I want it to be UConn or the big Arizona, or I mean, big Illinois Fighting Illini. I like the Illini a lot. You know, they got some good players. They got Andre Stojakovic, who's a stud. They got Keaton Wagler, who will be a top 10 pick probably. And it should be a great game against UConn. Obviously, we all saw that Braylon Mullen shot from the logo shot to win that game against Duke.
1: Yeah, absolutely stud-tastic. It was a good shot.
0: It was indeed. Well, I mean, I don't really want a one seed to win again. It makes me sad when a one seed wins.
1: So, I wouldn't like that. I kind of want High Point to win.
0: I wanted High Point to win too, but they just couldn't. They were struggling to hoop it towards the end of that last game.
1: Mm-hmm. Yeah.
0: Well, we'll head into another music break. We'll catch you on the flip-flop.
1: Let's run that right now.

0: All right, that was The Quidditch Match by various artists and The Price You Pay by Bruce Springsteen.
1: 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This is Weekly Movers. I'm your host, DJ Splash, with your other host, DJ Clamor. And there's one specific thing I want to talk about in this segment. It's the game that happened last night. It would be the Thunder versus the Lakers.
0: What happened in that game?
1: 40-point blowout. The Thunder blew out the Lakers out of the water, including a Luka Doncic leg injury. I don't know if we know the severity of this injury quite yet.
0: I don't think we do either.
1: But it could prove disastrous for the Lakers.
0: I mean, if he misses playoff games, they're in hot water.
1: Because, you know, you don't want the best player on your team in a playoff run as a third seed to be Uncle LeBron, you know?
0: No, you don't. I mean, he's the GOAT, greatest player ever, but he's getting up there.
1: And he's only averaging like 26-6 as a 41-year-old.
0: That's like, you know, oh, was Michael doing that?
1: Well, that's like Austin. That's like prime Blake Griffin. You know, and that's, you don't want that to be your best player if you're looking to run for a chip.
0: Especially for like out of your 41-year-old, you expect a little bit more out of someone so young.
1: Yeah, he is now devolved into prime Blake Griffin, which is not a bad thing.
0: No, but I do think they'll need him back for the playoffs. Otherwise, Luka Doncic is one of the best players in basketball.
1: For sure,
0: you need a lot of out of him, and he'll be a big piece to their championship hopeful run.
1: Mm-hmm.
0: So, you know, hopefully he gets healthy. And let's see if the Thunder can go back-to-back. You know what I'm saying?
1: Yeah, I hope they don't. I don't like the Thunder at all.
0: I don't either. The Warriors need to shut down for the rest of the season. Too many injuries. No need to bring Curry back. Reload for next year.
1: Curry.
0: Try to make that final run at the a championship ring.
1: Curry's unk.
0: He's old.
1: He's
0: 36
1: fading.
0: Now, 37.
1: He's fading.
0: I wouldn't say he's fading. He just keeps getting hurt.
1: Yeah.
0: He's still playing great when he's healthy.
1: Yeah. All right. Music. All right.
0: Music.
2: It's just a nice place, right?

0: All right. That was The Revolution Will Not Be Televised by Gil Scott Heron and The Real Funicello by Blue Light Compilation.
1: 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I'm your host, DJ Splash.
0: I'm your host, other host, DJ Clammer.
1: And there's not a lot going on right now. Let's just talk about The Sins of Mephisto and The Spice of Life.
0: By a couple people.
1: Yeah.

0: All right. That was The Spice of Life by Everything But the Girl and The Sins of Mephisto by John Prine.
1: Mephisto.
0: We got a lot. I mean, baseball season just started. That's pretty exciting.
1: Yeah, it's big time. Paul Skeens has been terrible this year.
0: But it hasn't been all his fault.
1: It's all good. Key.
0: Part of it was O'Neill's fault, O'Neill Cruz's fault. And there have been some weird stuff going on in the league. You know, the Yankees pitching staff looks like the greatest of all time to start. They've allowed like 6 total runs.
1: Yeah, they destroyed the Giants.
0: Completely dominated. The Giants had 4 hits in the whole series, which is crazy. Or 4 hits in the first 2 games.
1: Chris Sale threw a 6-inning shutout piece against the Royals the other day.
0: That's not a bad thing. You know, the Royals are pretty solid.
1: Mm-hmm. Bobby Witt Jr.
0: Bobby Witt Jr. is a stud. If you watch him in the World Baseball Classic, you know what kind of athlete he is. And, you know, there's a lot of good stuff going on in the league. And, I mean, I'm really happy with it. Another thing that we've seen so far from the Major League Baseball season is Chase DeLauder. His first 3 games, 3 home runs.
1: Wow, that's... I mean, he's going for 162 home runs.
0: That dude's a stud. And Munetaka Murakami, the Japanese player from Japan, obviously, plays for the White Sox. He also hit 3 home runs in his first 3 career games. Very impressive stuff over there.
1: Yeah, that's big time.
0: He's cooled down a little bit since then, but he's still tied for 3rd in the league in homers. Should we talk a little bit about Stevenson baseball?
1: Yeah, let's talk a little bit about Stevenson baseball.
0: As some of you might know, we both play for the Stevenson baseball team, and we've had a nice hot start to the year.
1: We are winning our league, currently in the top of our league right now.
0: We're sitting at a nice 11-3 after, you know, a couple close games, a couple close losses. Lost a game to Carmel.
1: Very close game.
0: And then lost a game to Greenfield, which is a little disgraceful.
1: Yeah, that was
0: all credit to Greenfield, but we did not play too well. And
1: well, when you have 17 walks.
0: That'll do it. Anyway, you know, there's not too much going on. Jacob Hall is the best pitcher in the 8-3-1.
1: 0.26 ERA.
0: 0.48, I think.
1: In the league.
0: In league, he's at a 0.26, which is ridiculous. That's actually crazy, if you really think about it.
1: It is crazy.
0: Jacob Hall is 4th in the entire section in home runs.
1: That's big time. Behind who?
0: Finn Thomas is 6th. He's behind Matt Maxson, Stanford commit, Morgan Winfield of Sequoia, and Cole McGillicuddy.
1: It's probably just luck.
0: And you know, if you know a thing or two about Carmel's field, it's very small, so it's easy to hit home runs there.
1: Yeah, a lot of... Jacob would have way more home runs if we just played at Carmel.
0: He would. And that's okay, though. But that's okay, you know? We'll take the legit homers. Anyway, I think that's it for today. We thank you for joining us on KSPB Pebble Beach 91.9 FM.
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0: 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I'm DJ Clammer.
1: And I'm DJ Splash.
0: And
1: some suspense.
0: We'll catch you on the flip-flop maybe next time. Maybe a time after that. You know, I hope to see you soon.
1: Yeah, I would like that.
0: I appreciate y'all tuning in. Goodbye.

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0: BBC News with Sue Montgomery. The US Defence Secretary Pete Hegseth has ordered the withdrawal of 5,000 troops from Germany. The Pentagon said the decision followed a thorough review, as Peter Bowes reports.
1: President Trump threatened to reduce the number of US troops stationed in Germany after the German Chancellor Friedrich Merz criticised Washington's lack of strategy in the war with Iran and said the US was being humiliated by Tehran's leadership. Mr. Trump responded that the German Chancellor didn't know what he was talking about. Now, in this apparent rebuke to a close NATO ally, the Pentagon has confirmed that a reduction in forces will take place, with 5,000 of the roughly 36,000 US troops in Germany set to leave over the next 6 to 12 months.
0: President Trump has said he's not happy with the latest peace proposals Iran has reportedly submitted to mediators in Pakistan. He's accused Tehran of asking for things he couldn't agree to. 60 days on from first notifying Congress of US strikes in Iran, the president has written to congressional and Senate leaders to say hostilities have now terminated, meaning he does not need the legislative branch to approve the war. Shaima Khalil is in Washington.
2: President Trump said a deal has been hard to reach, in part because of what he described as discourse within the Iranian leadership. Earlier, the head of Iran's judiciary said that Tehran remained open to talks, but would not accept the imposition of conditions under threats. Mr. Trump said he was briefed by U.S. Central Command, or CENTCOM, on Thursday for potentially resuming military strikes to ramp up pressure on Iran. CENTCOM has reportedly also asked for the deployment of supersonic missiles, which would give U.S. forces longer-range strike capabilities.
0: Lebanon's health ministry says at least 12 people have been killed in Israeli strikes in two towns in the south of the country. The Israeli military is continuing its offensive against the Iranian-backed group Hezbollah, despite a nominal ceasefire. The Lebanese health ministry says more than 2,600 people have been killed in the country since early March. Cuba's foreign minister has called the latest round of US sanctions on the island illegal and abusive. It comes as huge International Workers' Day demonstrations took place outside the American embassy in Havana. Here's Mimi Swaby.
3: Bruno Rodriguez said President Trump's additional measures constitute collective punishment of the Cuban people. In an executive order, Donald Trump said he would impose new sanctions against those operating in the energy, defense, financial or security sectors of Cuba's economy, as well as officials he alleges to have committed serious human rights abuses or corruption. Washington continues to increase its pressure on Cuba, which is in the throes of a major economic and fuel crisis exacerbated by the US's oil blockade on the island.
0: World News from the BBC. President Trump says he'll increase tariffs on cars and trucks being imported from the European Union to 25% next week. The tax is currently set at 15%. Mr. Trump said the EU wasn't complying with the trade deal it had agreed. Olaf Gill is a spokesman for the European Commissioner for Trade.
4: To be clear, from the EU side, we are implementing our joint statement commitments in line with standard EU legislative practice. And I would add that we have been keeping the US administration fully informed throughout, and we will continue to maintain close contact with them. This includes seeking clarity from them on how they intend to honour their commitments under the same EU-US joint statement.
0: It's not clear how Mr. Trump's announcement fits with a Supreme Court ruling in February that the power to impose tariffs lies with Congress. At least 11 people have been killed and more than 30 injured in Mexico after a tourist bus careered off a highway and overturned. It happened in the western state of Nayarit. Deadly crashes are a frequent occurrence on Mexico's highways. Bolivian police say a senior judge was shot dead on Thursday night in Santa Cruz. Victor Hugo Claure was the most senior judge on Bolivia's top agriculture environmental court. The police said he was attacked by two people on a motorbike as he was travelling home from work in a taxi. A group of activists have attempted to blockade the entrance to the New York Stock Exchange in protest against billionaires and what they describe as rising fascism. The demonstration on International Workers' Day was called in the middle of peak trading hours. Video footage on social media appears to show protesters holding placards and trying to chain themselves to the railings outside. BBC News.
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5: Lock in.
7: I am.
5: Tonight, we're going to be doing our usual craving of the day. And then we're going to do a mystery game. We also have no clue what it is. And then maybe one more talking segment, and that's the end of the show. We're going to play you guys some fire songs picked out by... Who picked the songs?
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0: What's up, everybody? Hope you guys are enjoying the show so far. And
1: we haven't done anything yet.
0: Oh, well, I mean, listening to music. Yeah. So this is going to be Craving the Day. Do any of you want to go first? Because I don't know yet. What about you, DJ Time?
2: I mean, I guess. If you really want me to, I can go.
1: Oh, why you got
2: to
1: answer like that?
0: Okay.
2: I guess. Right now, honestly?
0: Mm-hmm.
2: Total honesty right now? Like, I'm not going to lie? Mm-hmm. All right? No lying going on right now?
0: Uh-huh.
2: A good turkey bacon sandwich with avocado.
0: Ooh.
2: And lettuce.
1: I don't like
2: and tomato.
1: Turkey.
2: You don't like turkey?
1: Not on, like, sandwiches.
2: Really?
1: Like, I'll eat, like, turkey at, like, Thanksgiving and Christmas.
2: That's the time I don't like turkey.
1: Really?
2: Yeah.
0: Really? I'm not a really big turkey.
1: Yeah, turkey's just like,
0: yeah.
2: It's an acquired taste for sandwiches, I guess. Yeah.
1: Where you get your sandwiches from?
2: Depends. So, Panera, I really like their sandwiches.
1: The one in Sand City?
2: Yep. But the only issue is Panera will, like, have the greatest sandwich of all time on their menu, and then a month later, get rid of it. And I cry every single time.
1: Well, hold on, you cry over food?
0: Dang,
2: you don't.
0: You know what
1: not
0: that reminds me of? You know what that reminds me
1: not
0: of?
1: A talk,
0: speaking of turkey and crying, your old nickname,
1: turkey sandwich.
2: Yeah.
1: So if you guys don't know,
2: no, we don't need to talk about
1: it.
2: No, we're not going to talk about it because we can't air it if we talk about it.
1: Yes, we can.
0: Really?
1: Okay, ready?
2: No.
1: Ready?
0: Quick story.
1: What was this, sophomore year?
2: Sophomore year.
0: Yeah.
1: DJ Time had a little...
0: surgery.
1: He had a surgery on his tailbone. And he told me this personally, and I thought it was so funny. And he...
2: It wasn't even me who told you the story.
1: It was you.
2: My mom texted your mom saying,
1: "You're right.
2: Oh, he was crying after the surgery.
1: Okay.
2: Had a sandwich, but he wanted a burrito and he started crying." I don't know why she would ever think like that was cool to tell people, but
1: I would never tell anybody that.
2: Yeah.
1: But anyways,
2: it was just because of the anesthesia that
1: he
2: was still under.
1: Because he couldn't have a turkey sandwich.
2: No, because I couldn't have a burrito.
0: He wanted a burrito. He cried over it.
1: He wanted a burrito, got a turkey sandwich, and then he wanted to drive home, but his mom said no, so he started crying again.
2: I don't even remember that, but she told me I said that.
1: Yeah, that's what my mom told me.
0: Bro, imagine driving under an anesthesia, bro.
1: That'd be kind of crazy.
2: That's
1: I remember when I had surgery on my shoulder, my arm, and like my whole body was like numb.
0: Yeah.
1: And I was like pinching my finger to try to like see if I could feel anything.
0: Like wake it up.
1: And dude, I like started bleeding because of how hard I was pinching. I just couldn't feel anything.
0: Dang.
1: I thought about like, should I break my fingers just like see if it hurt?
0: Yeah.
1: What? And I did not.
0: That's like when you get like numbness on your like on your mouth
2: for a dentist.
0: You can't like eat because then you could be
2: that.
0: Like,
2: I hate the dentist.
0: Yeah.
1: Have you seen the videos of the people who's like half of their face is under anesthesia and half of them is not?
0: Yeah.
1: And they like try to smile.
2: Yeah. Wait.
1: Those are great.
2: I'm gonna be honest here. Totally honest.
0: Mm.
1: Again?
2: Yeah, no lies.
1: Okay.
0: Yeah.
1: You be lying to us?
2: Sometimes.
1: What?
2: Anyways, I love the dentist more than I love the orthodontist.
1: What's the... Really? I don't know the difference.
2: The orthodontists are for like
1: braces?
2: Yeah.
1: Oh.
0: Yeah.
2: The only reason why, orthodontists don't make conversation with you. Like, they don't talk to you at all.
1: Well, the thing is, my dentist tries to talk to me as he's doing the stuff in my mouth. I'm like, what do you want me to do?
0: That's exactly what I experience. It's like, they're talking to me, and I can't, like, say anything back. So then it gets awkwardly silent. And I can't say nothing.
2: I like when they talk to me.
1: I think it's fun.
2: Yeah, because I, like, actually am friends with my dentist.
1: My dentist turns on a movie for me.
2: Oh, lucky?
1: Like, they have, like, the... TV.
2: Oh, in the corner.
1: No, not even in the corner. Straight above you. So when you're laying down, you just look straight up at it.
2: Oh, that's cool.
0: I've seen that with video games. And you can play video games.
1: Yeah. Mm-hmm. Some dentists have that.
0: But I think that's just depending on who the
2: dentist
0: is.
2: Who you, like, visit.
0: Yeah.
1: I've never been to the orthodontist.
0: I don't think it's every orthodontist.
1: I've never had braces or, like, a retainer or anything like that.
0: Oh, really?
1: Yeah.
2: You should
1: Did
2: be
1: you?
2: Lucky.
0: No. I'm going to get some soon.
1: Really?
0: Yeah.
1: Dang. Mm. What about you? You have braces?
2: I had braces from third grade all the way to, I want to say, sixth grade.
1: Dang.
2: And then I got a retainer for a year and a half. And then I got this clear retainer that I have to wear.
1: So it's kind of like Invisalign?
2: Yeah.
0: Yeah.
2: I don't wear it, so.
0: But your teeth haven't moved back?
2: They haven't moved at all, so
1: I'm
2: all good.
1: I need to get my wisdom teeth pulled out soon.
0: Oh,
2: I do too.
1: I don't want to do it, but I totally feel them like going in.
2: I hope your mom tells my mom like what you say.
1: All the stuff I say, dude. I'll let you be there. You can come pick me up. You can go experience it firsthand. Yeah, let's do that. Let me know when you get your wisdom teeth pulled. I'll be there for support.
2: No, I'm gonna say things that I don't want to say.
1: We should both be there. Let's go. Let's go visit him.
0: Yeah.
1: The day after, let's go visit.
2: You ever think those videos, they like fake a bit of it?
0: I don't know.
1: No.
0: I don't think so.
1: I think it's because it's like, you can't really fake being, I mean, I guess you could fake being under anesthesia.
0: I feel like it's kind of hard to just
1: But being under that. Anesthesia is like, kind of like being drunk. Like, the juice just comes out.
0: Mm. Yeah. You're just honest.
1: Yeah. Mm. Anywho.
2: Wait, we are far away from craving of the day. Turkey sandwich.
1: And then you talked about the dentist?
2: Yeah, I don't remember how.
0: Oh, because you got surgery.
1: Because we were talking about how you got the nickname Turkey Sandwich. Yes, okay. It makes sense now. We got it. We're back on track.
0: Yeah. My craving of the day is cheesecake.
1: Oh, I like cheesecake.
2: Yeah. What type of cheesecake?
0: I don't know. I'd say regular. I like specifically this Costco cheesecake
1: cheesecake is good.
0: Yeah. I have some at my house right now, too, actually.
1: Oh, go home and get some.
0: Might have to go home and finish it.
2: Have you ever had those mini cheesecake, like, things? They're, like, this small.
0: Like cups?
2: And they're, like, like cups.
0: Oh, yeah.
2: And they're, like, different flavors, like Oreo, caramel.
1: Yeah.
2: I love those so much.
1: Mm-hmm. I got those for my birthday one time.
2: Oh, you're so lucky. Yeah, those.
0: Mm-hmm.
2: Those are what I like.
1: Let me see.
2: They have, like, a giant, they have the Oreos, in like, on the frosting on top.
1: Dude, I think that's a bundt cake.
2: Is that a... What? What is... What?
0: Let me see.
2: What's the difference? But
1: I think it's a bundt cake.
2: What's the difference? Because it tastes like cheesecake.
0: Yeah.
1: Maybe you just got the cheesecake flavor.
0: Like this. Maybe. It's got to have the cookie, too.
1: Is that not what you just showed?
2: Yeah, it looks like the same,
1: I think it's the same thing.
2: Yeah. But
1: I like lemon bundt
2: cakes. That sounds
1: cakes.
2: Good, those actually, good. Right now.
0: Yeah.
1: Cheesecake?
0: Some dessert. Yeah.
1: Dude, right now... Craving some flan.
0: Some flan. Oh.
1: I'm a huge flan guy.
0: Do you like choco flan?
1: Not as much as regular flan. Regular flan the best. Yeah. I like... Chocolate flan is like too much. Like it's trying to do too much. You know what I mean?
0: I like both.
1: Really?
0: Yeah. I think it depends on like...
1: The mood.
0: If I'm feeling like really like something really sweet, then I'll go for chocolate flan. Yeah.
1: No, regular flan is the way to go.
0: Yeah.
1: Yeah. Dude, my grandma makes flan. It's bomb.
0: When it's freshly made, it's really
1: good. That's the best.
0: Yeah.
1: Okay.
0: All right. That's it. Craving of the day.
1: That's craving of the day for you guys.
0: Stay tuned for the mystery game.
1: Bye-bye.

0: What's up, guys? We're back for our game today. We're going to be doing rapid fire trivia, 30 seconds, as many questions as you can get right. Each question is 1 point. So I'm going to ask DJ Time. DJ Time is going to ask DJ P, and then DJ P will ask me. And then at the end, we'll look at our scores, and will there be a prize or a consequence or no?
1: I don't know.
2: We can just keep track of scores across.
0: You want to go like loser got to buy Simonos for the winner?
2: Maybe.
0: That sounds fun.
2: Okay.
0: Okay, ready?
2: Yeah.
0: That's the deal, yeah?
2: Sure.
0: So then DJ Time is going to have 30 seconds to get these right. And then DJP, as I'll say correct, and you can just write down all the points.
2: Do you want me to? I'll keep the time.
0: I got the time here too.
3: Am I answering questions first?
0: Yeah.
3: Okay.
0: You got 30 seconds.
2: Do you need me to keep score?
0: Yeah, I just need you to get. Like,
3: how many questions are there?
2: As much as you can answer.
0: There's like 40 questions, so you probably won't get through all of them. But you're gonna go for 30 seconds. Okay.
3: Okay.
0: Ready?
2: Yeah. Yep.
0: 3, 2, 1, go. What is the name of a Korean fermented cabbage dish?
3: Kimchi.
0: Correct. What cut of pork is used for pulled pork?
3: The belly.
0: Wrong. Pork shoulder. What is the Japanese term for raw fish served without rice?
3: Raw fish served without rice?
0: Yeah.
3: Pokey.
0: Time's up.
2: You only got one?
3: Is that really time?
0: Hey, the answer is sashimi.
3: I do not know that. Okay. I did not know that.
0: Okay, well, he got 1 point.
3: Good for you, man.
0: Maybe we should make this longer. You want to go a minute? Let's go a minute.
3: Let's go a minute, please.
0: Okay.
3: Can we restart?
2: Are we restarting the recording?
0: No, we won't restart the recording. We'll just let DJ Time go again.
2: Okay.
3: All right, cool.
0: Let me get some more questions.
2: So that was only one.
3: In 30 seconds, though. It's not a lot of time.
2: No.
0: It is a lot of time.
2: I mean, he asked you like 5 questions, so.
3: That felt super short.
0: Oh, some of these are kind of hard.
2: I got what is the main ingredient in guacamole as well.
0: Yeah, we can go super easy. You want to go super easy or you want to go medium?
3: Let's go medium.
0: Medium?
3: Because I think I can do it.
0: Okay.
2: Okay.
0: Ready?
3: Yeah.
0: 3, 2, 1, go. What country is sushi originally from?
3: Japan.
0: Correct. What is the main ingredient in hummus?
3: Oil.
0: No, chickpeas. What spice is known as the most expensive in the world by weight?
3: By weight?
0: Yeah.
3: And it's a spice?
0: Yes, that's what I said.
3: I don't know.
2: I know this
3: pass.
2: One.
0: Wrong, saffron. What French dish is made of snails?
3: Snail en baguette.
0: Wrong.
3: Oh.
0: Escargot. What cheese is traditionally used in a Greek salad?
3: Repeat it?
0: Oh my god. Next question.
3: What?
0: What is the main ingredient in miso soup?
3: Miso.
0: Correct. What fruit is made to use guacamole? Time's up. Okay, how many got? 2?
2: 2 points. It's okay.
0: DJ Time is not very good at this. No, this is fun. I like this.
3: A lot of them I didn't hear. So.
0: Oh, really?
3: That's why I asked to repeat the salad one.
0: Oh, so that's on me then. My bad.
3: No, it's all good.
0: I'm sorry.
3: All right, who's up next?
2: Me.
0: You're going to ask DJ AP.
3: Oh, I have to come up with questions?
2: Mm-hmm.
0: Yeah, I just asked chat.
2: But I don't recommend you do that.
3: I don't use AI. AI

0: No.
1: Are you ready?
2: Okay, I'll do the timer again. Okay. All right, ready?
0: I'm going to be bad at this, but okay.
1: All right, ready?
2: Mm-hmm. 3, 2, 1, go.
1: Who is the founder of KFC?
2: Oh, my Lord.
0: Oh, what is, what? Why am I?
1: This is easy. Come on. He's the mascot.
0: Why do I not know his name? Can I skip?
1: Yeah.
2: Colonel Sanders.
0: Oh, yeah.
1: What are dried grapes called?
0: Raisins.
1: Yep. What part of the plant, when developed, is classified as a fruit?
0: The root? I don't know.
2: The seed.
1: It's the flower.
2: I don't know.
1: Which is the only fruit with seeds on the outer skin?
2: Oh, I know this one.
0: Oh, strawberries.
1: Correct.
2: Yay.
1: What do you call a person who does not eat meat but eats fish?
0: Oh, fishitarian.
1: No. Oh, pescatarian.
0: Pescatarian.
2: No, you're wrong.
1: You don't get that point.
0: I got it.
2: No, you don't get that point.
1: You said it. You said no.
0: No, you did not tell me the answer.
1: I said it.
0: No, you didn't.
1: Pescatarian.
0: But you didn't.
1: You're losing time.
0: Wait, but I said
2: it. No, you don't get that
0: one. I said it before you said it.
2: No, you said fishitarian.
1: You said fishitarian.
0: Yeah, I don't know why I said that.
2: Okay, how many points do you get?
0: Two.
2: Dang. All right, so I need 3 to win it.
0: Dang.
1: Do you want me to just continue off of my list?
2: Yeah, that's looking cool.
1: Okay.
0: No, I want to answer.
2: Oh, fine.
1: Here, do you want to read off of my list?
2: Jeez.
0: Yeah.
1: Okay.
0: Here. You can keep the score.
1: Okay.
2: Are there questions like kind of hard?
1: Some of them were.
0: Does it start on number 9?
1: Yeah.
0: Okay. All right, ready?
2: 3, 2, 1, go.
0: After eating which poisoned fruit did Snow White fall into a deep sleep?
2: Apple.
0: What is the full... no, that's too easy.
2: Bro,
0: what is the main
2: snoring.
0: Ingredient in cotton candy?
2: Sugar.
0: Okay. Yes. What is one of the most popular Japanese dishes?
2: Ramen?
0: No. Wrong. Sushi.
2: Okay.
0: What is a dried plum called?
2: Prune.
0: Yes, correct. What do you call the seed of the cocoa tree that is used for making chocolates?
2: Cacao?
0: Yes, correct. What type of food is referred to by the acronym BLT?
2: Bacon, lettuce, tomato!
0: Okay. What? Why are these so easy?
1: You're reading the easy ones.
0: Ladies... Fingers is another name for which vegetable?
2: I thought it was a candy.
0: Mm-mm. Ladies' fingers.
2: Carrots.
0: No, wrong. Okra.
2: I'm the winner.
1: Yeah, he won. By
2: I'm the dang. Winner.
0: How
1: one,
0: much did
1: two,
0: he get?
1: 3, 4, 5, 6. He got 6 points.
0: Ooh. Why are they all easy?
2: Hey,
0: I was.
2: You guys,
0: to find
2: you guys gonna go one for one now, okay? So I'm gonna ask you.
0: No, you won already.
2: I know, but we have to find a loser.
1: He's got a point.
0: What if we
2: someone has to buy
0: more
2: Simonos? Someone, you're not.
0: Oh, you're right.
2: It goes 1, 1, 1, 1. Got it?
1: All right.
0: Okay, wait. So
1: who goes first?
0: Turn off your phone.
2: So okay. You will have...
0: Oh, we have to keep the score.
2: I'll give you 20 seconds. I'll ask the question before the timer starts. I'll give you 20 seconds to answer the question, okay?
1: Okay. Hey, you unplugged the headset.
0: Oh, my bad.
1: There you go. Thank you.
0: Yeah.
2: Okay, ready?
0: So you're going to ask one each person.
2: So I'm going to ask DJ Time a question, mm-hmm. and then give him 20 seconds to answer. If he gets it wrong, it's your turn. And if he gets it right, it's still your turn.
1: Okay.
2: And then we'll see who gets it right. Okay, ready?
0: Okay. Who's going first?
2: DJ
1: me.
2: Time.
1: Me, okay. Me.
2: What is the Italian term for dessert?
1: Dessert.
2: Oh, my God.
1: is that wrong?
0: Is it postre?
2: No, it's dulce.
1: Oh.
2: Okay. DJ AP. Ready?
0: Mm-hmm.
2: What is the name of the Japanese fried pork cutlet?
0: No. I know it's going to be wrong. Is it? Nah.
1: What?
0: Tofu? I don't know.
1: What?
0: No, I don't know, bro.
2: Tenkatsu.
0: I don't know. I had no idea what
2: Back
0: that was.
2: Back to DJ time. What is the main ingredient in aioli?
1: Cilantro.
2: Garlic.
0: Ooh.
2: What cut of beef is used for carpaccio?
0: Can I ask what is carpaccio?
2: It's a beef dish.
0: Or can I see a picture?
2: No.

0: It's a raw beef dish. That's all you need to know.
1: Okay. Is it...
0: Guys, these are kind of hard.
1: Yeah. Is it the stomach?
0: No. Oh. Wrong. Okay, ready?
1: Mm.
0: I'll make the questions easier. What herb is commonly used in pesto sauce?
2: Cilantro?
0: Oh my god, it's basil. Are you serious?
1: Oh, man.
0: Are you serious? Okay. For the win.
2: Don't give them too easy.
0: No. I'm looking for a hard one.
1: Dude, why? I have no idea what these are, bro.
2: you don't know any of them.
0: What Italian dessert is made with coffee-soaked lady fingers?
1: Oh, so it's got okra, right?
0: What?
1: Whatever that
2: is. What are you talking about?
1: It's a dessert called lady fingers?
2: Why are you analyzing it? Just say your answer.
1: Can you ask it again?
0: Oh, my God. Okay. What Italian dessert uses coffee-dipped lady fingers?
1: Honestly, I don't know. I don't even know what to say.
0: Tiramisu.
1: Oh, my.
2: I told you.
1: You didn't know that.
0: Okay, these are too easy.
2: Yeah, we're getting them wrong.
0: Yeah. No, I asked for some new ones, and it's like, what color is milk?
2: Brown.
0: Brown.
2: Chocolate milk.
1: Chocolate milk.
0: Okay, ready? That's bacon less tomato. Nope.
2: Any day now.
0: Okay, ready?
2: Yep.
0: What dairy product is used to make butter?
1: Bro.
2: Milk?
0: Cream.
1: Well, how is cream made?
2: Milk?
1: With milk.
0: That's the answer.
2: Okay. I feel like I got that right.
1: Okay.
0: What do you call eggs cooked in a pan without flipping the yolk?
1: Oh.
2: You don't know it.
0: I don't know.
1: This is not an answer yet. Wait. So with... Without flipping it? Oh, it's sunny side up.
0: Hey, you win!
1: Let's go.
2: This game's awful.
0: No, I like that. That was fun.
1: I was hesitating whether to say like sunny side up or the other one. I forgot.
0: Over easy?
1: Yeah.
0: I like this game. We should play this more.
2: I do like it.
0: Okay. Bye-bye, guys. Yeah.

0: Hips Don't Lie by Shakira. I love that song.
1: Shakira's amazing.
0: Shakira's the GOAT.
1: Did you just break the case for your laptop?
2: It, like, fell off.
0: Yeah, he did. DJ AP just broke the case on his laptop.
1: Ooh, you're in trouble.
0: Well, for lunch today on campus,
2: that's what a case is for.
1: What is it?
0: Chicken Tinga Tacos.
1: Okay.
0: It's not bad.
1: That doesn't sound too bad. It sounds actually kind of interesting.
0: Oh, and then also, I have my signing ceremony this
3: Yay!
0: Friday.
2: Nice.
0: And we're going out for lunch after, right?
1: Yep, mm-hmm. Lucy's.
0: We're going to Lucy's, greatest place ever. For lunch that Friday is roast turkey breast, fall fig and berry compote.
2: What is that?
0: I don't know.
1: I don't know.
0: Baked tofu, vegan gravy.
2: What?
0: Sweet potato casserole tradition. Oh, so it's kind of like a oh.
2: Are they gonna make mashed potatoes or something?
0: No,
2: again?
0: No. But there's a pumpkin pie.
2: Pumpkin pie.
0: Yeah, it looks like a Thanksgiving type thing. Mm. It sounds like Thanksgiving. And then tomorrow is
1: interesting.
0: Tomorrow's beef chili.
2: That's very interesting.
0: Do you guys like the chili? I don't.
1: I don't mind it.
0: I don't like it.
2: Really?
0: Yeah.
2: All right.
1: Well, guys,
0: that was our show.
1: I hope you enjoyed.
0: I had fun.
1: I thought the new game that we played, what was it called? What are we calling it?
0: Rapid Fire Trivia.
1: That was fun.
0: Mm-hmm. I thought it was fun.
1: So I don't like that I lost.
0: You're going to buy me Sumo's after this, right?
1: No, I never agreed to that.
0: Yes, we did.
2: Yes, that
1: I never did. I never.
2: You lost.
0: No,
2: I didn't
0: you
2: know
0: lost.
2: That.
0: The I said
2: deal
0: that.
2: Was
0: I totally
2: winner
0: said that.
2: Got
0: we recorded it. I have it.
2: Yeah.
1: I don't think so.
2: Next time we could also try playing the one word story game, where we
1: we
0: can do it one time real quick.
2: Yeah. Oh, right now.
0: Yeah, right now. Ready?
1: Yep.
2: Sure.
0: Okay. The
2: dog
1: and
0: cat
2: saw
1: the
0: hippopotamus
2: crouch
1: the
0: huh
1: that the
0: crouch the giraffe. Why did you say the?
2: Yeah, I don't know. That doesn't make sense. Crouch, period.
1: I thought I was supposed to say a word.
2: Crouch.
0: Yes, but why
1: I did say a word.
0: But that
1: though.
0: Doesn't okay. rhyme. That doesn't like make sense.
2: No,
1: it doesn't have
2: so
1: to
2: after,
1: rhyme.
2: After crouch.
0: I didn't mean rhyme. It makes sense.
2: So after crouch, period, and then start a new one, I guess. Just because.
0: Okay, start it.
2: So then he said the.
0: Oh, the giraffe.
2: Jumped.
1: The.
0: Border.
2: Where are you going near?
0: What do you mean? I just said a word.
2: Okay. In.
1: The.
0: It jumped the border in the. Ocean.
2: In the ocean?
0: I don't know. I don't know where you were going with that.
2: Swimming.
1: The.
0: Wait. Period swimming or no?
2: Yeah, period swimming.
0: Okay. Swimming the. Big.
2: Tides.
1: The.
0: Stop saying the. The giraffe,
2: got the
0: hippo.
1: What is this story?
0: I don't know.
2: Got the hippo looking.
1: The.
2: That doesn't make sense.
0: You say looking?
2: Okay, yeah, looking.
0: Stop saying the. Pick a new word.
1: And?
2: Looking.
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13: Welcome to the newsroom. I'm Charlotte Gallagher. 5,000 U.S. troops are set to be withdrawn from Germany following a spat between the two countries' leaders. And are we any closer to an Iran deal? We'll hear from President Trump.
3: Do we want to go and just blast the hell out of him and finish him forever, or do we want to try and make a deal? 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
13: And we'll get the latest from our correspondent.